0: And we're making our way over the hump now. It's U92.7 closing out this workday Wednesday. Actually, technically, this could be a workday Thursday. If you got Friday off, it is Juneteenth. I know some people get that off. If you got PTO days, I would say take Monday too. Make it a 4-day. That is like the best way to finesse your PTO. That's what I would do.
1: JY, turn me up. Miami. 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

And I asked earlier, what is a guy's equivalent to receiving flowers? I love this one. Roxanne said, for her man, it's a pack of beef jerky and an ice cold energy drink. Oh, that actually sounds pretty good. I'd be down for that. It's T93.7.

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0: And it's an exciting time with the World Cup going on, but even more exciting, you can win $20,000 while you're watching the World Cup. C92.7. We're going to be out for the like final games at Agua. 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We're going to have you come up, pick out these envelopes, and one of them will have that $20,000 pay date in it. But like I said, step one is you signing up, U927.com. 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
1: 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Friends to lovers need a part to star in. 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
2: Pop that thing, let it clap, let it clap. Ride this or you sit on my lap. Spread them cheeks, let me see that. 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High freak with the word in a

0: 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You and your bestie, poolside, skinny margs, waves crashing in the background, hot surfers, your own day bed. You're going to feel like you're somewhere else, but the best part, it's right here in Palm Springs. We got the Surf Club, one of my favorite spots to check out during the summer. I love how they've elevated it. 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It's our Coachella Valley deal. 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

And today we're talking about the guy's equivalent to receiving flowers. What would that be? Think about it. And hit me up 760-322-9236. Shoot me a text, a voice note, whatever.

And Danielle out in Palm Desert, I think you were spot on, girl. We're talking, what is a guy's equivalent to receiving flowers? And that would be, she said, receiving a massage. Do you agree? It's U92.7. I think that might be the top answer so far. Hit me up, though. 760-322-9236.

And oh, just a few left. Lola's at the Cove. That is actually in La Quinta, that really cute downtown area. Really yummy restaurant. I actually just checked it out. I've been wanting to, and now I'm like, I should have waited another week because you could check it out at a really good rate. It's U92.7. Our latest Coachella Valley deal is for Lola's at the Cove. 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

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It's doors open in 30 minutes. 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
2: 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I want to start things off with a complaint. Shocker. No, it's just I don't understand people on social media why they feel the need to just be negative. Like, I posted a clip, a comedy clip of mine, and it's doing good. It's getting some traction.
3: Yeah.
2: But some guy had to jump in and just completely misconstrue what I was saying. I'll share his comment with you next, and you can tell me if I'm overreacting or not.
0: When it's straight fire, it's on. Q92.7.
4: Yeah.
0: The desert's hottest music.
4: Yo.

0: In 2026, people are just weird when it comes to social media. I don't understand, like, just how people's minds function and why they think that their opinion is just needed on something.
1: Mm-hmm. In the comments?
0: Yeah. It's always in the comments, man. I posted a joke recently. I'm really excited because it's taken like a year for me to get like my stand-up clips to perform, right?
2: Uh-huh.
0: Because your social media in general, it takes consistency and you doing stuff. And it's like, I haven't wanted to put out a ton of social clips because I didn't want to put my whole set out. And then people come see me, they're like, I already saw this.
1: Yeah.
0: And so it's been a whole thing, but I'm finally starting to like gain traction over my clips and it's exciting. And so one of the clips I posted recently, it's a simple one. It's not even the full joke, but it's just about my name and the fact that I'm named after a woman. So like on stage, I go by Tino Cochino, but off air, like the government name, I'm named after my dad. I'm a junior, which is Guadalupe Montes Jr. Mm-hmm. It's the name of a woman. And that's all it was. Mm-hmm. It was just, it's a clip that's doing good.
2: Yeah.
0: And this guy jumps into the comments and he's just like, a guy that doesn't even follow me. So he was just served it and just felt annoying. The need to jump in and said, Guadalupe is a common name for both genders in Latino culture. He's not special. Who said I'm special?
2: It amazes me how many people don't actually like understand satire, or they catch like the humor of things. Because I see it all the time. Yeah, I see it all the time where like a mom posts a reel. It was just as, for example, she had posted something like, oh, me on my way to protect my second born, knowing that everything that you say they did it. And it's just like a joke though. And people are in the comments too, like attacking this mom, like, oh my gosh, you're just gonna let your child run wild and you don't discipline them. And it's just like, no, it was
0: It's so dumb. It's like posting, yo, I just went and had the best taco in the

0: world and someone jumps in. Well, really, the best one, because there's a lot of taco options in the world.
1: All of them.
0: Exactly, bro. It's just, it's so annoying to me how people's brains function when it comes to social media. But again, like when it comes to social media, people do wild things. I had a, I did a guest spot last night at my buddy Michael Yo's show. Shout out to Michael Yo.
2: Oh, damn.
0: And this woman came up to me at the end of the night and she was like, hey, I just thought you might get a kick out of this. I made this book and it's inspired by every unsolicited pick that has ever been sent to me.
2: Oh my
0: it's
2: God.
0: Crazy. I want to talk to you about this next. It's wild.
3: U92.7. The desert's

0: So my buddy Michael Yo, man, comedian, just touring the country, killing it right now. He's also the host of the new TV show Scrambled Up. It's a game show. He had a show and invited me out, did a guest spot. It was fun. And this woman came up to me after the show and she was like, hey, I thought you might get a kick out of this. I just put out a book. She said, I want you to have a copy. And I was like, okay.
1: Wow.
0: And the book is called Don't Be a Dick.
1: Okay.
0: And it's a coloring book. And it's all based around her collection of unsolicited dick pics.
1: Oh, that wow. She got on IG or whatever?
0: So she made this book based on every single picture that a guy has sent her that she never asked for. And when you open it up, the page on the left is their Instagram.
2: Wow.
0: And the page on the right is a cartoon version of their. And so like literally you open up, the very first pic is a guy, you know, trying to compare himself to a remote control.
1: That's impressive.
3: Wait, is that a Fire Stick remote? Because that's not impressive.
0: It's a
3: remote.
4: Fire Stick is pretty good. Well, I want to know, why does she feel like she had to give one to you, a copy to you?
0: Because obviously I want around me at all times.
3: She got the wrong one. She should have given it to Nicasio.
0: I think this, if you're into coffee books, like coffee table books, I think this is really funny. And honestly, I wanted to shout her out because one, I can't imagine what it's like to be a girl and receive these pics that you don't want. And she got fired from her job.
3: For doing that?
0: For putting this book out.
1: Oh, wow.
3: Was she a teacher?
0: I don't know what she did. I didn't want to get into the full info and know everything. And so if you want to support this or just check it out, I'm not getting anything from this, obviously. When she said she got fired, I was like, damn, that sucks, man. Like, I can't imagine. Like, the negative turned into an even worse negative. And the book, it's not even expensive. So if you just want to check it out or you want a fun, I don't know. I feel like this could be a really funny gift to give to somebody.
4: Yeah.
0: Mm-hmm. Or just, again, a conversation piece or whatever. I just think it's funny. You can go to her website. It's don'tbeadshop.com or just go to the Instagram, don'tbeadshops with an S.
1: Page 55 is pretty impressive.
0: That's a watermark,
1: man. My God. Kino
0: Cuccino Radio. The painful truths about relationships that nobody's actually honest about. Dang. We'll speak more on it next.
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0: unplug the painful truths about relationships that nobody is honest about. I agree with every single one of these. Number one, love is not enough to make a relationship work. You can love someone deeply and still be wrong for each other. Compatibility, timing, and emotional maturity matter just as much as feelings.
1: Yeah.
2: Yes.
0: Number two, some people will love you and still choose to hurt you. Not because they're evil, but because they are unhealed. Broken people do not always break up with you. Sometimes they just break you slowly while staying.
1: God, this is crazy.
2: Dang, that's real. Crazy.
1: Can you relate, Serena? Or no?
2: No, I'm good.
1: Oh, okay.
0: Number three, the right person at the wrong time is still the wrong person. Potential means nothing without presence. If they cannot show up for you now, the future version of them is not your responsibility to wait for.
1: Facts.
2: I always hated that saying, like, right person, wrong time, because it's like, if it was the right person, like, and you really wanted to be with them, you would have made it the right time.
3: I agree with that.
1: Do you think when you're married and your partner doesn't wear her wedding ring, is that, like, not showing up for the husband?
0: That's a good question.
3: I know it's a shot at me because my wife doesn't wear a wedding ring, but it just doesn't fit anymore. What do you want me to say?
0: You're going to resize rings, Matt.
1: Yeah, I know.
3: I know. That's a lot of money.
1: That's crazy.
0: Number four. You will give your best to someone who gives you their bare minimum. And the worst part is you will convince yourself that it is enough. Recognizing your own worth inside of a relationship is harder than recognizing it alone. A good relationship requires work.
1: I know, but that's crazy.
0: So you don't work on your relationship?
1: I mean, I don't sit there and, like, you know, lose sleep over it. That's for sure.
3: What's the next one, Tina?
0: Number five. Closure does not always come from the other person. Sometimes they will leave without explaining. Sometimes the silence is the answer. Ooh. Number six, staying too long is more damaging than leaving too early. The fear of being alone keeps people in relationships that slowly destroy them.
3: Once you know you need to get out, every day that you stay is a waste of your life, I think.
0: It's a waste of time. It's a waste of energy.
3: Yeah. Yes.
0: Is decompleted a word? I know incomplete.
3: Depleted?
0: That might be what I'm thinking of.
3: Yeah.
0: And then the last one. It says the relationship you have with yourself sets the standard for every other one.
2: That's important, because if you don't respect yourself, you're not going to allow other people to respect you.
1: When you drink a Dr. Pepper every morning, are you respecting yourself?
2: I don't drink a Dr. Pepper always, okay. So now you're just lying.
3: Why are you trying to shame her?
1: No. Why are you coming and talking to me?
0: You're pointing the finger a lot in this whole thing at everybody. You did this and you did this. Why?
1: Well, I just want to see if they hold accountability.
0: But why? It's not your job to hold other people accountable.
1: Well, someone should do it because no one's not doing it.
0: Why? No one's not doing it right now.
1: I don't understand. I don't know why.
0: Are you okay?
1: I'm on my period.
0: There it is.
2: That's why you're bloated.
0: Oh my God. Wow.
3: That's Taco Bell.
0: All right, so I want to talk to our producer, Matt, because his son's soccer league, I guess, has a crazy rule that helps losing teams get back in the game.
3: That's crazy.
0: What's annoying is it says Matt hates it, but...
1: He loves it.
0: But you love participation trophies.
3: I do, but this is too far.
0: Okay,
3: this is too far.
0: We'll talk about it next.
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0: it's interesting to watch our producer Matt. He's kind of having like a shift at a lot of different like places in his life.
1: Going full boomer.
0: He recently, right, said that he is all about discipline. Like, you know, a little smack here, a little smack there, because the gentle parenting isn't working anymore.
2: Not necessarily smacking, but the gentle, like, let's just speak softly and not yell at kids. Like, well, I've realized that's Matt. Ridiculous.
0: He's also been an advocate for participation trophies. And no matter what, even if you lost, it's okay. And you're a winner. And
2: you play hard.
0: I get that to a certain extent. That's okay. But now you're mad at your son's soccer league because they have a rule that helps losing teams get back in the game. What's the problem?
2: So I just don't think you should penalize teams for doing well in the beginning of the game. Like, if you win, you win. So if you get up by more than 5 goals and you're the team that's winning, you have to pull a player off the field. So you have to play with less players so the other team can come back. If you get up by like 8 goals, you have to pull 2 players off the field. I heard that. I was like, why is it?
0: That's not even the real rules of the game. I know. Like, that's so
2: ridiculous. Stupid.
0: Yeah, it's dumb.
2: Oh, thank you.
0: You should pull him out.
2: I already paid for it.
0: Oh my God. That's not even, or y'all should contest that or do something because that's not even the actual game. What are you teaching them?
3: Yeah, that's kind of dumb.
2: I brought it up to the president of the league. She's like, yeah, we've just always do that. Like, parents just don't like when there's a big blowout. They just feel like the game should be closer and more competitive. I'm like, well, then have tryouts and make sure that they have even teams.
3: If it's going to be more competitive, then it doesn't make sense to take out another team.
0: If anything, the Knicks should have shown y'all that you could come back from.
2: I know.
0: I mean, bro, that was like 39 points or something.
3: You're not letting them have their comeback story.
0: Yeah, exactly. Well, we love that. What does America love? You watch America's Got Talent. The people that win all the time have the saddest story because you're like, oh, wow, they came from this, but they made it to this.
3: Yes.
0: These kids will have no struggle. They're like, oh, I didn't win, but I got a trophy.
2: Yeah.
0: When I was a kid, I even have a tattoo of it because it was just such a like symbolic symbol. You know the S that you draw with like the 6 lines?
3: Yes.
2: Oh, the Stussy line?
0: That's not what it is.
2: It's not?
0: No. Oh. And everybody has their own reasoning as to what they think it is. The truth behind the S symbol will be revealed next. Or will it?
4: 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U92.7.
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0: to it. Here comes the boom. Violent faces, serotonin laced with godly vibrations. Rules of engagement, stay dangerous. Peace to the motherland. All praises.
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0: When is the first time you remember seeing the S symbol? And the S symbol that I'm talking about is where you draw the three lines on top, the three lines on the bottom, then you connect them and it makes like this sign. Mm-hmm. For me, this is Tino. I'm going to say it was probably when I was, man, third grade.
1: Oh, wow.
0: Third or fourth grade. I remember I would draw it on paper and other kids would tell me like, you gotta be careful, that's a gang symbol.
2: I was gonna say
0: really thought. I always thought it was a, so you all heard the same thing.
3: Not me.
0: Interesting. So Matt thought it was the clothing brand Stussy.
1: That's what I thought.
4: See, high school. I had no idea what that was.
0: According to Drip on Instagram, it's called the Cool S. It's also known as the Universal S or the Super S. It says it's one of the most widely recognized doodles in modern culture, appearing on school notebooks, desks, graffiti cover walls all over the world. But despite its popularity, nobody knows who created it. Documented examples of the symbol appear in 1970s graffiti culture, including photographs from New York and Los Angeles, where similar geometric designs have been traced to much older educational drafting and decorative materials. Over the years, theories have linked it to Stussy, Superman, metal bands, even Basquiat, but none have been able to prove it. Today, the Cool S remains a rare piece of global folklore that spreads across generations without a known creator.
1: You ever wonder how things went viral back in the day before social media?
0: Yeah, like that. Like
1: how did everybody know about it?
0: Yeah, how did the word get out about the S
1: before the internet?
2: You guys remember cootie catchers?
1: What is that?
0: I've heard the term, but I don't know what it
4: meant. Those one little thing?
2: Yeah, like you kind of like make it like...
0: Make what? Paint the picture.
2: Oh, like you wrote, I don't know what you wrote on there exactly.
0: On what?
2: On like a little paper. It's like a paper, like a little...
1: Like origami, kind of.
2: Origami, yes.
0: And then Serena was, she said, the thing, right? The little thing, the thing. And then he's over here like, stop.
1: It's like the little origami thing that you fold four ways and then you pull it different ways.
0: Oh, it's
1: it
0: like,
1: numbers.
0: Yeah. It's like, do you like me? Pull one.
1: Predict your future.
2: Not everyone knows what origami is, man.
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0: I'm gonna tell you right now, if I'm dating somebody and then out of nowhere I found out you hooked up with one of my friends, there's gonna be a conversation. That is today's listener therapy situation. Yeah. We'll read you the DM that was sent. We'll talk all about it next on Tino Cochino Radio. Hang out.
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0: partner had previously slept with a friend of yours, do you think it would bother you? Like, before you knew them type-ish, you know?
1: As long as they weren't keeping it a secret.
2: Oh, my God, Serena.
0: I feel like, I don't know. Let's have Serena read the DM to Jordan Sink, because that's kind of like the situation. And then we can talk about it. 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
1: I've been on a few dates with a guy that I can finally get excited about. He's very independent, treats me great, and checks all of the boxes for me. I've had really bad luck dating in my past, so I wanted to make this relationship work. Last week, I showed his IG to one of my good friends, and she told me that she actually went on some dates with him a couple years back, and they hooked up. I appreciate her honesty, but this really destroyed me. I haven't talked to the guy about this yet, but I don't know if I can move past this. I'll just have the thought of them two together anytime we're hanging out. But am I dumb for bailing on a good man because of his past?
3: I feel like there's someone out there that doesn't have a past. Go find them. Yeah, there's some people out there that don't have a past. Go to church.
0: Did she say how old she is? Oh, a lot of people in church have the craziest past.
4: Oh, I know.
0: That's why they're in church.
4: They're repenting.
0: damn, yeah, she didn't mention how old she was in here. Because the older you get, it's going to be very tough to find someone without a past. Like, come on, man. Like, that's like weird thinking.
1: And this happened 2 years ago. So it's like, come on, get over it.
3: I have a friend that's in his 50s, and he finds girls that don't have past.
0: They're younger.
3: And I'm like, good for you, bro.
1: Oh, gosh. How young?
3: I mean, in their 20s, but it's like 21, 22.
0: You're proving my point.
3: 21, 22.
0: When you're younger and you're in your 20s, you might find someone without a past because they're so young. But when you're... First of all, your friend's a creep if he's dating that young.
4: Yes.
0: Second of all, if you're dating within your age range and you're grown, chances are the person has a past. Yeah. I hope that clarifies how I
3: meant it. Yeah, it's just how many miles you want on
1: a
3: car.
1: Also, is so new. She's went on a few dates and you're already like thinking of like all this like, oh gosh, he hooked up with her and our future. It's like, calm down.
0: Fix your insecurities.
3: You guys are all for this, but when it's time to talk about body counts at the first date, you guys like, you know, scare away from it. Like, oh, I don't want to do that.
4: Who talks about that on the first date?
3: Exactly. You see?
0: I've got a Carfax. As soon as I walk up, I'm like, here's my list.
4: How long is that list?
0: Check it out. Here's the oil change.
4: Oh, my God.
0: What about the spark plugs?
4: Oh, damn.
3: Savage title?
0: Let's talk to Nancy and see what she thinks about this. Next.
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0: out, I guess she, okay, let me, I want to paint this right. Her new man slept with her best friend, but not like in a cheating sense. I guess they hooked up back in the day. Mm. So Jordan went on a few dates with this guy and they hit it off and things were really good. But then come to find out, when she showed a picture of this guy to one of her friend's like, oh yeah, we hooked up back in the day.
1: Oh, dang.
0: So now she's like, damn, I don't know if I want to be like sloppy seconds to my friend. But is that like an immature way of thinking, Nancy?
2: Honestly, I think that this girl is so insecure. Like, it's 2026. How do you expect somebody that could be, that you're dating, to not know anybody else? You know what I'm saying?
0: Basically, the dating world, what I figured out, is like Costco. Everyone's going to sample, and then eventually someone's going to buy the actual purchase. For sure.
2: You have to be secure what you're bringing to the table. So anybody dating in 2026, own your stuff. Like, go in there, and that's you. You're bringing something else that he didn't find anywhere else.
0: Exactly. Nancy, thank you so much for sharing your thoughts. Yeah. I appreciate you. I hope you have a great rest of your day. Coming up next, man, Tea Time, celebrity gossip, comedian, actor Deon Cole's on fire, man. He just played Don King in the biopic of Michael Jackson in Michael. Mm-hmm. He is in the new scary movie.
3: Oh, my
0: and
3: God.
0: And kills that. He recently spoke out on, you know, going out to eat. Lunch, dinner, whatever. And this man actually thinks like Nicasio, I think.
4: Wait, don't tip?
0: No. We'll share it with you next and we'll see if you agree or not. U92.7, the desert's hottest music. 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

0: Comedian, actor, Dion Cole, man. This guy is on fire right now. He's got a podcast that's crazy. He's in the new Scary Movie. He plays Don King in the Michael Jackson biopic. And just in general, he seems like a dope dude. I've never met him, but I've done a couple shows with his opener, Ocean. Shout out to Ocean. I love seeing people just go out there and get it. He's the Old Spice guy, too. How can I forget that?
1: Oh, yeah, he is.
0: Yeah, yeah. he spoke out recently on being invited to lunch and dinner.
2: If you ask me to go eat with you, if you're not paying the bill, don't ask me to go. Don't ask me to go to lunch. Don't ask me to go to dinner. Don't ask me to go nowhere if you ain't paying for the bill. And you can call me cheap or whatever you want. It's all good. See, I think like this. If I'm hungry and I want something to eat and I ask you to come eat with me, I'm paying for the bill because I'm the one who asked you to come eat with me. But if you hungry and you ask me to come eat with you, and I wasn't even thinking about eating. I'm at home reading, chilling. And you ask me to come eat with you, and I leave everything that I'm doing to come eat with you, you should pay for the bill. But no, your expectations is you the man, you supposed to pay. Okay, that's your expectation? So that means that any woman around the world, if they hungry, they could just call up any man at any given time, and he's supposed to come and pay for their food. That means that they ain't got to pay food for the rest of their life, if that's the case, if that's your expectation. But what about our expectations?
1: Who hurt Dion?
0: Someone didn't hook up with him, huh?
1: Yeah.
0: He got finessed. I don't know. I mean, it's funny because when I didn't watch the whole video. I only watched like the first 10, 15 seconds. Mm-hmm. And I was like, I agree with this. Like, if I call up Nikasa and I'm like, yo, you want to go eat? I agree with that. I should probably do it because I invited you.
1: And the thing is, I'm not expecting it. Like, I go for the company.
0: But then he kept it going. And he was like, no, but ladies, you expect like, all men to go eat and we're going to always cover the bill. And then I was like, oh, this happened. Like, this happened to him. Shout out to Dion Cole, man. You were in the Michael Jackson movie. I think you can afford it, fam.
3: Did you know that you can actually hide your location from people that you share it with on your iPhone?
1: Oh, really?
0: This is a thing. Nicasio's eyes just got big. we'll share with you how to do it next.
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1: You hear people talk all the time about their partner complaining and how they hate it. 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
1: JY, turn me up. 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It's for all my scammers and my kid money.

0: All right, so for all my fellas out there, if you feel like your wife complains all the time, I found this online. I'm just going to share it with you. We'll see if you agree or not. But it says if your wife complains about these seven things, you're actually lucky. Number one, your lack of communication. When she says you don't talk to me anymore, what she means is I just miss feeling connected to you. It's all perspective, right? Like you can hear it one way, but she might mean it another way.
1: Well, when they stop asking for communication, that's a red flag.
2: Yeah, she's gone.
1: That's bad.
0: Number two, you're not spending enough time with me. That's usually not about being together 24/7. She just wants to feel emotionally prioritized again. That makes sense.
1: Yep. Mm-hmm.
0: Life gets in the way sometimes. You put your partner to the side because we're comfortable. Oh, they're just going to be there.
1: Yeah.
0: And, you know.
1: Until they're not.
0: Exactly.
2: Someone will.
0: Number three. How you respond during arguments. A harsh tone, silence, or a dismissive attitude can make her feel emotionally unsafe. Number four, feeling unappreciated. Many wives complain because they feel their efforts are constantly overlooked and nobody thrives. I want to be clear to the women. Men feel this way too, though.
1: Yeah.
0: Number five?
1: Yeah.
0: Your emotional distance. Women notice emotional changes quickly. Even when you say nothing's wrong, you can feel the difference. Again, that's men and women, though.
1: Yeah, but I think women feel it first. They're a lot more in tune than men, I think.
0: Number six, lack of affection and attention. Sometimes she's not asking for grand gestures, just small reminders that she still matters to you.
1: Yeah, rubber.
2: Of course, you wouldn't be here.
0: And number seven, you always are too busy. A wife who complains is just saying, I just miss us.
3: Damn, every guy's cooked.
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1: 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Does she keep him out of it? Because you know it's a death.
2: Traumatizing.
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0: way.
1: Damn, Serena's got a tough family moment happening, man. Mm-hmm. Is this the first time you're going to have to put an animal down?
2: No. So my family dog that I had, like, with my parents and, like, my brother, we had to put him down about 10 years ago.
1: And so now your current family pet you're going to have to put down. And your son, who is 6, he has no idea that this is going to happen, right?
2: No, he knows that he's sick. But me and my husband decided recently, so I mentioned before, my dog, I think back in January, we found out he was diabetic, and then he was having seizures, and then the seizures, they're every now and then still. So he's on medication for both, and it's extremely expensive. And now we're starting to see it. I feel like his vision is going. Mm. So he's starting to bump into things. So we have to kind of guide him into the kennel. Oh, and it seems like his, because with the diabetes, the animals like pee a lot. And I'm starting to see that again. And so we just came to the decision, like, he's getting older. It does not look great.
1: And it's about quality of life.
3: Yeah.
2: Yes.
3: Yeah.
1: So I guess we're trying to figure out, how do you break this news to a kid?
3: Yeah.
1: You guys had a cat pass away, Matt. How'd you? Your kids took it really tough, right?
4: Yeah, they took it really tough. We were just honest with them. They knew that she was getting older. I mean, she was like 22 years old. So we just sat them down and, we just were honest with them. This is a circle of life and this is how it's, it goes. And we asked, they wanted to be there for the putting down of the cat, and mm-hmm. they did. And, it was very sad.
1: Yeah, because if you're a part of their life for so long, you should be there.
2: I don't think I'm going to have my son there. Just because when I did it with my family dog, I felt like it was traumatizing. Like, that's why I didn't want to do it. I was like, no, we have to give him.
1: What if he's like, why did you let me be there?
2: Yeah. He doesn't need to see it.
1: But don't you think this could be you overprotecting? That should be the real question. Is Serena overprotecting her kid from life?
2: Oh, he's 6. I just don't think he's ready.
1: Would you take him to a funeral?
2: Yes.
1: Well, in that case, I think he should be there for the dog. I mean, Sandra's on the line, right?
4: Yes.
1: Let's talk to Sandra. Uh-huh. We'll get her thoughts on it. She had to go through a similar situation. What did she do? We'll find out.

0: Okay, so Serena, our co-host, has a dog that she unfortunately is going to have to put down. It's just, you know, it's that time. Things are getting bad. And she's questioning whether or not her six-year-old son should be there for the final moments before the passing.
1: Right.
0: We think yes. She feels no, it could be too traumatic. Mm-hmm. But she said that she would take her son to a funeral. And so I'm like, I just don't see the difference.
1: It's
0: like,
1: actually worse than human.
0: This is a family member as well. Like, in my eyes, I don't know. Sandra, what are your thoughts? You had a similar situation, right?
2: Basically, I included my son just because he was able to say goodbye because he was actually part of our family. So I feel like that's one of the reasons why I did that for my son. And then it kind of prevented confusion and broken trust. So I did include my son in our whole situation. It was a good life lesson, I think, for my son as well.
0: Yeah, 1,000%. That makes sense to me. I mean, they're going to go through loss, unfortunately, throughout life. We all do.
2: Yes.
0: And if you can take them, you know, to a funeral, then I feel like you can let them be there for the dog being put down. I mean, yeah, it's for the people that have dogs, they treat them like family anyway. You treat them
2: exactly
0: as if they were human. So it's like, why not be there for them? They were there for you to give you all of your happy times. Why not be there for their last time?
2: Exactly. Like teaching them empathy and whatnot, like part of life, you know?
0: Totally. Sandra, thank you so much for listening and for being a part of the show today. Gracias. Coming up next, I want to talk Kevin O'Leary. This man is from Shark Tank, one of my favorite shows. I literally watch the reruns every day. I love it, man. Oh. He has a message for Gen Z, basically talking about the money that you spend every day for lunch and why you shouldn't be spending that if you only make a certain amount of money a year. I would listen to this guy. He knows what he's talking about. We'll play it for you next.
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0: right, so Shark Tank investor Kevin O'Leary has sparked people are saying controversy. I don't think it's controversial at all. He's talking about Gen Z spending habits. And basically, he said, Gen Z has got to stop this. You cannot be spending $28 on lunch every day when you only make $70,000 a year. That is insane.
1: Sheesh.
0: I mean, my thing is everything's more expensive now, but it is so true. Like, bro, my hack at Chipotle now is for $6, you get the kids' meal. Now, the kids' meal, I mean, you don't, bro, let's be real. You don't need that fat ass burrito just stuffed with everything. You don't need that. All right. I go in there, I do the two taco meal. They give me whatever protein choice I want. And then you get three side options. Yeah. You can even include guac in that side. You put guac in one, you can do sour cream, you can do a hot sauce. Bam. You got a whole meal right there. And it comes with chips and it comes with a drink. $6, dog. You can get your Chipotle fix.
1: That's a good deal. For me, like I'm mindful when I go out to eat. So like if I go, say again, Chipotle, I'm going to do the bowl and I'm going to do the chips with a water cup. And then some days I just do the bowl, no chips, and an actual drink. So I like to keep it around the $10 to $12 mark.
0: This guy Lance commented and he was like, well, maybe lunch shouldn't cost $28. But I mean, we don't control the prices and stuff. That's just what it is. Bro, a normal meal at McDonald's right now is like an actual meal, I think, is like $10, maybe $11 for a meal. It used to be like $2.99.
1: You remember those days?
0: It's so crazy to think, man. So I don't know. My business partner always talks to me about quality of life and what's important, right? If you feel, if that quarter pounder for $12 is going to make your day, then do it.
1: Yes.
0: I say you do that, but just be mindful of it. Like if you're trying to get to a certain place or do whatever with your money, you're not going to be able to do that. Like Kevin said, if you only make X amount and you're spending so much on food, I feel like a lot of people, if you would sit down at the end of the year when you do your taxes and see how much you spent on food or just stupid things, you will be mind blown at the amount of money that you low-key wasted and what you could turn that into. So I don't know. Again, just about being mindful, but also quality of life. Do what makes you happy, man. Listen, coming up next, I want to talk to you guys about my dating podcast. I'm excited about it. It's called Laugh at Love, and I want you to listen. So hang out.
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0: guys search TikTok and Instagram and talk to you and get your bad dating experiences, and we talk about it. And the cool thing is that the episodes are not super long. You know, a lot of podcasts these days will go 2-3 hours. Bro, I'm gonna be honest, I don't have that type of time either. So each episode's right around 25 to 30 minutes, and it's just, again, highlighting and laughing at the weird world of dating. This week's episode, I'm actually focused on this book that I feel I met this woman at a comedy show, and she took a negative and turned it into a positive. I guess it really is a thing where a ton of women out there receive unsolicited pictures from men of their stuff. And this woman decided to make a book about it. And so I'm going to have her on to kind of talk about it and just share her experience, because I just found it very interesting. She put the book out and she lost her job, and it turned into a whole thing. We had talked about it on the show yesterday, and I just had another listener right now reach out. And they're like, yo, I heard you guys talking about it. I ordered the book. I can't wait to get it. So I don't know. I think it's so funny, man, the things that people are going through in 2026 when it comes to dating. So if you want to laugh at love, stream the podcast wherever you listen to your favorite podcast. Literally just search for Tino Cochino Laugh at Love. One thing that I've been trying to do to kind of better my day to day is go to sleep earlier, because sleep is one of the most important things. But if you're trying to have a productive morning, there's a whole list of evening rituals that I found on IG. I'll share it with you next, and maybe it can help you.
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0: All right, so let's talk an evening routine for a better morning. First of all, a digital sunset. It basically means no screens, 1 hour before bed.
1: Oh.
0: Set your phone to airplane mode. Change devices outside the bedroom. Or charge devices outside of the bedroom. If you're going to, I guess, be on the computer or whatever, blue light blocking glasses.
1: Wow.
0: And to replace scrolling with reading.
2: Reading knocks you out.
0: I don't want to read.
3: I bet so.
0: I'm not going to wear the blue light glasses. Damn, how do you shut out the world, you know?
2: Isn't it hard to put the phone down at night to finally be like, all right, I need to go to bed. Like, I'm like, oh, let me check CNN. Oh, let me check ESPN. Let me check this. Do
0: you
2: ever,
0: like, just think, like, you put your phone down, but you're like, oh, but what am I missing? Something's happening.
2: I know. Yeah. It's FOMO.
0: Oh, it's annoying. This says for you to reflect and release and I guess, like, process your day. So it says the journal, 3 wins from your day. Nah. Write down tomorrow's top 3 priorities.
1: No.
0: Brain dump any lingering worries. Before bed is when you worry about everything.
2: I know.
0: I feel like a lot
2: of
0: the time.
2: That's why I need a dump.
0: This one's important. It says, let go of what you can't control. You know where I get that from? It's from my divorce lawyer, actually. We had that talk one time because I was like, why does she not contact me more? Mm. Bro, I'm paying good money. And like, I was mad.
2: Yeah.
0: And so I sent her an email, like a white chick. And
2: a sharply worded email.
0: You need to listen to me. I had chat do it. I was like, I need to be very direct. And I said this whole thing, and she responded, and she's like, I'm gonna call you. And when she called me, she's like, listen, man, I know to you, this is your entire world right now. And I get it. But there are bigger problems and people going through much more than you. I have a case. God.
1: She checked your ass.
0: Yeah, yeah. She's like, I have a case with a guy right now. His divorce, they're going through, I forgot what some $1 million thing that where the wife's trying to take it. She wants full custody of the kids. She wants part of this, part of that. Da, da, da, da, da. She's like, you're not going through that. She's like, there's other people on trial for murder. But she's like, everyone's going through something. So as much as it all just seems like it's overbearing and crazy on you, if you really step back and remove yourself, everything's cool.
1: That phone call cost you $6,000.
0: I'm still paying for it.
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1: Which celebrity's all-time favorite movie is the romance classic, The Notebook? Is it A, Cardi B, B, Justin Bieber, or C, Steve-O?
0: We have Daniel on the line, ready to play. We'll see if he's smarter or not. 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

0: smarter than Nicasio.
1: Let's go.
0: Let me see. We've got Daniel on the line, right?
2: Yes.
0: All right, bro. Nicasio's going to hit you with this question. Just take a guess, man. We'll give you some multiple choice answers. You got it, bro, okay?
2: All right, brother. Thank you.
3: Which celebrity's all-time favorite movie is the romance classic, The Notebook? Is it A, Cardi B, B, Justin Bieber, or C, Steve-O?
2: Cardi B?
3: No, it's not.
0: Hell Cardi. No. There ain't no way Cardi B watching that.
4: Oh, that would be my guess.
0: Cardi B watching Girls Gone Wild DVDs. Yeah. All right, so your options are B, Justin Bieber, or C,
3: Steve-O?
2: Bieber.
5: Bieber it is.
0: There it is. There it is. I would not have guessed that, to be honest. He doesn't seem too in touch with his emotional side, right?
1: Who, Justin Bieber?
0: Yeah.
2: Yeah, I would have never thought. Yeah.
0: She's depressed. Daniel, thank you so much for the call, bro. I appreciate you. We'll get your info. Don't hang up. Bobby Altoff, we all know her from the podcasting and just her awkwardness with celebrities.
3: Yeah, she's hot.
0: She's rapping now, apparently. I don't know if it's serious or not, but I saw a headline about this, so I want to play the audio next so we can discuss.
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0: So Bobby Altoff, she's been doing her thing, right, in the podcast game. She's been interviewing the biggest celebrities. She's been killing it.
1: Yeah.
0: She had a little, I guess, like fashion upgrade recently. She got her hair done and got extensions and did a whole thing.
2: Oh.
0: And now there's a rap song that's come out. Let's listen.

0: send him home broke.
1: Oh, that was a feature. Sukihana song.
2: Oh, she's actually on it. Yeah. I mean, it doesn't sound bad.
1: No, it sounds good. I mean, especially who she is. Yeah, but that's how she is, though. She just talks like, hey, guys, you know, I'm over here with Drake.
3: How is she popping?
2: When she said that she has your favorite rapper feeding grapes and rubbing feet, you think she's talking about Drake?
1: Yeah, for sure.
2: When they did the interview, they were laying in the bed together, and Drake was obviously flirting. He was singing 112.
1: Because when the camera is off, do you think they're like, okay, guys, you know, a good podcast, and they leave? Like, no.
3: I mean, maybe.
2: He's like, let's close this out right.
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2: Coming up next, man, Tea Time, celebrity gossip, comedian, actor, Deon Cole's on fire, man. He just played Don King in the biopic of Michael Jackson in Michael. Mm-hmm. He is in the new Scary Movie.
3: Oh, my God.
2: And he kills that. He recently spoke out on, you know, going out to eat lunch, dinner, whatever, and this man actually thinks like Nicasio. I think.
3: Oh, what?
2: No. We'll share it with you next, and we'll see if you agree or not.
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0: Comedian, actor, Dion Cole, man. This guy is on fire right now. He's got a podcast that's crazy. He's in the new Scary Movie. He plays Don King in the Michael Jackson biopic. And just in general, he seems like a dope dude. I've never met him, but I've done a couple shows with his opener, Ocean. Shout out to Ocean. I love seeing people just go out there and get it. He's the Old Spice guy, too. How can I forget that?
1: Oh, yeah, he is.
0: Yeah. he spoke out recently on being invited to lunch and dinner.
2: If you ask me to go eat with you, if you're not paying the bill, don't ask me to go. Don't ask me to go to lunch. Don't ask me to go to dinner. Don't ask me to go nowhere if you ain't paying for the bill. And you can call me cheap or whatever you want. It's all good. See, I think like this. If I'm hungry and I want something to eat and I ask you to come eat with me, I'm paying for the bill because I'm the one who asked you to come eat with me. But if you hungry and you ask me to come eat with you, and I wasn't even thinking about eating. I'm at home reading, chilling. And you ask me to come eat with you, and I leave everything that I'm doing to come eat with you, you should pay for the bill. But no, your expectations is you the man, you supposed to pay. Okay, that's your expectation? So that means that any woman around the world, if they hungry, they could just call up any man at any given time, and he's supposed to come and pay for their food. That means that they ain't got to pay food for the rest of their life, if that's the case, if that's your expectation. But what about our expectations?
1: Who hurt Dion?
0: Someone didn't hook up with him, huh?
1: Yeah.
0: He got finessed. I don't know. I mean, it's funny because when I didn't watch the whole video. I only watched like the first 10, 15 seconds. Mm-hmm. And I was like, I agree with this. Like, if I call up Nicole and I'm like, yo, you want to go eat? I agree with that. I should probably do it because I invited you.
1: And the thing is, I'm not expecting it. Like, I go for the company.
0: But then he kept it going. And he was like, no, but ladies, you expect like, all men to go eat and we're going to always cover the bill. And then I was like, oh, this happened. Like, this happened to him. Shout out to Dion Cole, man. You were in the Michael Jackson movie. I think you can afford it, fam.
3: Did you know that you can actually hide your location from people that you share it with on your iPhone?
1: Oh, really?
0: This is a thing. Nicasio's eyes just got big. we'll share with you how to do it next.
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0: Everybody is talking about the new Apple iOS 27. So it was just released on the 9th, and apparently it's got a hide location button in the Find My app that I guess can let users temporarily hide their location from select contacts for 12 hours. And after, it'll automatically revert to the previous shared state. And the feature does not notify the other person. All it'll say is no location found.
1: I mean, you know what they're doing.
0: Yeah, exactly. So if you have this location of somebody all the time, and now out of nowhere you see this, I mean, I would start thinking like creeping vibes.
1: Or you just think your phone's on a glitch and it's not working right.
0: No way. No way. Because if it never happens, and even if it was a glitch wouldn't last longer than 10 minutes. You restart your phone, turn it back on.
1: Yeah.
0: So it's like, I don't know. I feel like you think you're being slick, but... And why would you want to hide it? If you're sharing your location with... Chances are it's your partner or family.
1: Yeah.
0: Why would you want to hide it from them if you're already sharing it? Unless you're doing something you shouldn't be doing.
1: So if you were creeping, say you were creeping, right? And you were with the girl. Do you give them the location and then hide it whenever you creep? Or do you just not give it to them at all?
0: I don't know. I just feel like...
2: Why wouldn't you share your location with your partner?
1: I just think not everyone needs to have tabs on you like that.
2: My partner does.
0: I just never thought of it. Like, if you share your location with me, that's beautiful. I think that's awesome. But I'm
2: not going to reciprocate?
0: I don't know. I've just never felt the need to. Like, why do you need to
2: emergency.
0: Know?
2: Yeah, so you get in an accident, you're like, and then your phone dies. And they're like, where is he? And then they find you. It's called a partner for a reason, guys.
0: Your wife doesn't even wear her ring. Shut up.
2: That's true.
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0: You hear people talk all the time about their partner complaining and how they hate it. But apparently, if your partner complains about these certain things, you're lucky. Okay.
1: Oh, wow.
0: We'll see if these relate to you. 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

0: 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Violent faces, serotonin laced with godly vibrations. 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

0: are getting up out of here today. Yeah. If you were a part of the show, if you listened, if you called in, whatever it was, thank you so much. We greatly appreciate you. Instagram at Tino Cochino. Lock that in, man. The link in the bio will take you to my comedy tour dates. I hope to see you guys soon. You can also get tickets at TinoCochino.com. Mm-hmm. Before we go today, for all my fellas out there, if you feel like your wife complains all the time, I found this online. I'm just going to share it with you. We'll see if you agree or not. But it says if your wife complains about these seven things, you're actually lucky. Number one, your lack of communication. When she says you don't talk to me anymore, what she means is I just miss feeling connected to you. It's all perspective, right? Like you can hear it one way, but she might mean it another way.
1: Well, when they stop asking for communication, that's a red flag.
2: Yeah, she's gone.
1: That's bad.
0: Number two, you're not spending enough time with me. That's usually not about being together 24/7. She just wants to feel emotionally prioritized again. That makes sense.
1: Yep. Mm-hmm.
0: Life gets in the way sometimes. You put your partner to the side because we're comfortable. Oh, they're just going to be there.
1: Yeah.
0: And, you know.
1: Until they're not.
0: Exactly.
2: Someone will.
0: Number three. How you respond during arguments. A harsh tone, silence, or a dismissive attitude can make her feel emotionally unsafe. Number four. Nice. Feeling unappreciated. Many wives complain because they feel their efforts are constantly overlooked and nobody thrives. I want to be clear to the women. Men feel this way too, though.
1: Yeah.
0: Where was I at? Five?
1: Yeah.
0: Your emotional distance. Women notice emotional changes quickly. Even when you say nothing's wrong, you can feel the difference. Again, that's men and women, though.
1: Yeah, but I think women feel it first. They're a lot more in tune than men, I think.
0: Number six, lack of affection and attention. Sometimes she's not asking for grand gestures, just small reminders that she still matters to you.
1: Yeah, rubber.
2: Of course, you wouldn't be here.
0: And number seven, you always are too busy. A wife who complains is just saying, I just miss us.
3: Damn, every guy's cooked.
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She'll be alright. 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
1: Lost in emotion, mama's youngest. 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

0: this in the neighborhood. 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Right. Ladies and gentlemen, continue to hang out with us. We got Snoop Dogg. Snoop Dogg in the neighborhood for an all-new big interview. That's coming up next.
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4: 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I laugh a lot when I listen to it. I love it.
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0: Ladies and gentlemen, he is back in the neighborhood.
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0: Snoop Dogg!
2: Yes, sir.
0: Welcome back, Snoop.
3: Hey, good morning.
0: Hey, Snoop, I thought you wasn't doing any more radio, because I was going to him. You know what I'm saying? He didn't cut off Big Boy interviews.
2: Yeah.
0: I was just going to him. I was like, man, Dogg ain't never coming back up in here. But welcome back, brother.
3: Thank you for having
0: me, man. Back.
3: I've been watching y'all, man, watching y'all do y'all thing, and I felt like I need to go back home.
0: And bless us.
3: Yeah, you know.
0: Get our numbers up.
3: You know when you leave your mama's house, and you be like, man, I got to go back and spend a night in my room one more time.
0: Yeah, man. Well, thank you, brother. It's a pleasure to see you. You look good, dog.
3: Thank you.
0: Everything good with you?
3: Slow motion, better than no motion.
0: Gosh, man, is there anything that you... Things happen because, but is there anything that you regret? And I'm going to... And the reason why I ask you that, because I'm going to give you mine.
3: Things that I regret. Nah, I mean, I feel like my life, I did everything I was supposed to do, the good, the bad, and the...
0: Can I tell you mine?
3: Talk to me.
0: You know, I got... And you probably don't even remember this. You invited me to go to Brazil. For y'all shot Beautiful in Brazil, right?
3: Mm-hmm.
0: Was it Brazil?
3: Mm-hmm.
0: And for whatever reason, I didn't go.
3: Damn.
0: To this day, I can't watch that video. This is before my wife and everything. I would probably be living in Brazil right now.
3: You probably have a lot of babies right
0: yeah.
3: now.
0: Yeah. Hey, man.
3: Good soccer players.
2: Big Boy is my dad.
0: Yeah. We love you, Dad.
2: Hey, man, I just seen somebody on the soccer field look just like you,
0: all my promo pictures, I'd be like this. But you know what was crazy about this? Too though, man. I don't think I've ever watched that video in its entirety.
3: Never?
0: Oh no. It's hard.
3: It is?
0: Yep.
3: Well, you know Chris Robinson was the director and they had
0: See, and that's all family.
3: They had budget cuts and But you know how I
0: But I wasn't even on the budget cut. I was invited. You know what I'm saying? So don't try to make me feel better. I just f***ed it off.
3: See, what we didn't know was the tickets to Brazil cost a lot more than the flight to New York or
0: Right. So, but it wasn't even a budget thing. I turned it down.
3: Oh, you said no?
0: You guys didn't. Like, I was invited. It
3: and
0: wasn't,
3: you said no?
0: Don't put so much on it. Yeah.
3: Jesse Terrio was there. Jesse was just the assistant at the time. This dude then went on to do movies and videos and Nicki Jam documentaries and all kind of stuff. You know how much opportunity was out there?
0: Dog, you're supposed to make me feel better.
3: Well, Big, I'm going to let me say, you didn't miss much.
0: Okay, thank you, brother. Thanks. So I watched the video in its entirety. But it was
2: right
0: one part where I'm watching, I'm like, man, I could have been on those steps. Like,
3: it's crazy how those steps are so famous now. My homegirl Jasmine just went out there, right? When we shot the video, it was so empty where we could just go shoot all day. It was thousands of people standing in line waiting to take pictures on those steps because of that video that me and Pharrell.
0: Now, huh?
3: It's like we brought the tourism up in Brazil without even knowing. Like, it's things that we've done in life where we branded or we made certain tourisms go up in certain parts of the world without us knowing, just
0: bro,
3: us being us.
0: Dog, we gonna hold you right there. Y'all stick around y'all radios. We got more with Snoop Dogg in the neighborhood. Big Boy's
2: Big
0: neighborhood.
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1: Bigfoot Neighborhood Phone Tap on the Tens time. This one right here is Booker T. Naked.
2: Oh,
1: yes, naked. This is where Luther calls to complain about his neighbor down the street parading around naked and scaring the kids. Yep. Let's go to get into your phone tap on the Tens right here. Big Boys Big Neighborhood. Boy.

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1: Big Boy's Neighborhood Phone Tap on the 10's time. This one right here is maid service. This is where Luther calls the residents to let them know they have won a maid cleaning service, which is beautiful.
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0: Bow wow wow. 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We got Snoop Dogg. Snoop Dogg in the neighborhood for an all new big interview that's coming up next.
1: More Big Boy next.
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1: Big Boy Neighborhood Phone Tap on the Tans time. This one right here is Booker T. Naked.
2: Oh,
1: yes, naked. This is where Luther calls to complain about his neighbor down the street parading around naked and scaring the kids. Yep. Let's go to get it to your phone tap on the Tans right here. Big Boy's Big Neighborhood. Boy.

0: Hello, man. Speak to
1: Speak it.
0: How you doing? It's Luther Lufe from down the street.
1: Yeah.
0: I have a son that's 9 years of age. My son was walking down the street, and I guess you were in your front window right there, and he told me that you was parading around naked.
1: No.
0: And that when you seen him, you just started, like, thrusting your pelvis at the kids in there.
1: Naked.
0: Naked.
1: No.
0: Yes.
1: No.
0: Yes, my son.
1: No.
0: Yes.
1: No.
0: Yes.
1: I don't do that.
0: Yes,
1: I never did do that.
0: Well, maybe the medication is making you doing
1: no,
0: the boogaloo.
1: No, I'm not on that kind of medication.
0: He said, Daddy, the old man down the street put his hands on his hip, let his backbone slip, and he started thrusting his pelvis at him.
1: That wasn't under me.
0: He said he looked at you for a
1: I
0: long
1: don't
0: time.
1: Care what he said.
0: First he
1: you
0: thought it was.
1: Listen to me, man.
0: Now you listen to me.
1: You listen to me.
0: All right, go ahead.
1: Man, I ain't never done that.
0: Man, you did.
1: Well, I don't
0: He said
1: care.
0: That first he thought it was an extra belly button or something, but
1: I
0: then he realized it was your. Did you start swinging it around at the kids?
1: No.
0: And flicking your
1: no.
0: teeth in and out with your
1: no.
0: tongue?
1: No. I never come out of the bedroom without my clothes on.
0: You said it right now. You said you never come out the bedroom with your clothes on.
1: Well, I said without them.
0: What you mean, .com?
1: I told you. I told you. Mister, what you say your name was?
0: My name is Luther Lufe. I'm down the street, man. I drive the burgundy Volkswagen
1: okay.
0: with the purple top with the
1: I
0: orange wheel.
1: Come down here and let me.
0: You, what you want to do?
1: I ain't never done that.
0: All I'm asking you, man, is stop being naked in front of my boy.
1: Listen.
0: Nobody want to see your wrinkled ass, man.
1: No.
0: And I see you with your hand in your pants, but I didn't think that you was this much of
1: no.
0: a pervert. Just put some clothes on.
1: Okay.
0: All right?
1: I thank you.
0: God bless you.
2: 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Every hour, every day. Right here at Big Boy's Neighborhood. Yeah.
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0: ladies and gentlemen.
1: Becky G is here. Rebecca. Welcome back to the neighborhood, my love.
2: Thank you so
1: much. It's a pleasure to see you.
2: I'm so happy to be here.
1: I know, man. When it first came across, like, oh, Becky, I'm like, man, I need to get her in here. What does family mean to you?
2: Family's everything. Mm-hmm. Yeah, I got it tatted on me, and faith.
1: Mm-hmm.
2: It's everything. It's everything to me.
1: And you know what's wild is that, how blessed are you to have family? Because you could look at some people and it's like, man, they don't have it.
2: Mm-hmm. Or and some have it and they technically don't have that support. I say family is the people you choose to keep around you. Because there's blood relatives do not need to have in their life. You know, like that's one of the things that I confront in this docu. Again, also without having to give too much away, there's a moment where I'm at a crossroads and I share, like, I can no longer have this person in my life.
1: Oh my God, that was so powerful.
2: But that's what love is. That is what self-respect
1: right now, just
2: is.
1: Just thinking about that.
2: That is what respecting another person is.
1: I learned a lot from that too, though, Becky, because it's hard for me to say, to this day, to say no.
2: Mm-hmm.
1: You know, and I always see the good in people, and I'm like, man, I'm just going to give them, you know, 100 more chances.
2: Yeah.
1: You know, because you want people to, you want to take care of people. I went to this place called the Hoffman Institute.
2: Yeah.
1: And they break down your patterns, right?
2: Yes, they do.
1: And are you a Hoffman
2: grad? I'm familiar with, yeah.
1: So it's like with me, I'm a people pleaser.
2: Mm-hmm.
1: You know, I'm the caretaker. And I got these different patterns that's so hard for me to break, because at certain times we couldn't depend on anyone.
2: Mm-hmm.
1: I didn't have uncles and I didn't have cousins, and you know, we couldn't depend on anyone except the people that were right there.
2: Yeah.
1: That was Ida's kids. And so we had nowhere to go.
2: Yep.
1: And so now when I see other people, I want to be what I didn't have.
2: Mm-hmm.
1: You know, I want to be the one that, you know, oh, this is going, oh, I got that.
2: Yeah.
1: And I've been doing that. And now, not that everybody, sometimes everybody doesn't deserve that either.
2: Yep.
1: You know, and it's hard to put that boundary.
2: It is.
1: And to tell someone no. So when that's not a light switch.
2: Nope.
1: That's not like, oh, that's that dimmer. And that mm-hmm. dimmer takes a long time. And then when the light is bright, you're just like, I can't.
2: And I won't.
1: Mm-hmm.
2: And there's something I think really important for a lot of people who find themselves in those positions who, you know, I can want the best for somebody. I can see all their potential and I can want them to change. But people change when they're ready to change. Mm-hmm. And sometimes you just got to meet people where they are. But you can't stop your journey. You can't stop your process. And I think that's the thing for me. Like, the people I want to surround myself with are the people who are willing to grow with me. Because sometimes you could be like, we're reading the same book, but we're on very different chapters.
1: Right.
2: But when someone's like able to recognize that with you and able to kind of reconcile that with you, and they're showing up in a way that you can trust, that feels real, that feels authentic, that's different. And I could say, yeah, somebody's deserving of that time and energy and space. But I also think that, like, it's me first. Mm-hmm. I got to put me first, because I want that even for the other
1: it's
2: person
1: hard
2: on the
1: getting
2: other
1: there,
2: side.
1: Though.
2: It's so hard. But you rob
1: if
2: people
1: ever.
2: Of their process if you do it for them. You rob people of their process if you do it for them. You can't cut someone else short of their experience of learning the valuable lessons that life is trying to teach them. And if somebody's stuck in the tornado of their own pattern, you might lose yourself.
1: Right.
2: In that. There's a lot of risks that come with that. And it takes time, and it takes, you know, not just talking about it. It takes actions. It takes a lot of, in my case, a lot of professional intervention for things to feel safe again.
1: Y'all continue to hang with us. We got more with Becky G in the neighborhood, Big Boys
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1: Neighborhood.
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1: You know what, Becky? The one part that I, you know, your mom was in the documentary a lot. Mm-hmm. And I thought that was so cool because it was two different stories, but it was also explaining your story too. The one thing I did enjoy about it, the moment when she said, when you said that, you know, she grew up with so many kids at a young age, but not once did she ever have that regret of,

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Were you at the Shakira show last night? I wasn't, but I know Bianca was. I didn't get invited. No one invites Uncle Bradley. Who wants Uncle? Who wants a weird uncle at that show? T.I., let him know. 292.7. Let's go.

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This one was leaked. We found this as a leak on the internet. It's Kendrick Lamar. Sounds like old school Top Dog Entertainment. It's called Boom. Almost sounds like a mixed CD, mixed tape track.

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0: 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Hey, don't forget, Bianca's got Six Flags Hurricane Harbor tickets up for grabs later on this afternoon. She'll be in the studio about an hour, a little less than an hour. Be ready for that.
1: Let's get the party started. See you at the bar, you was hardly talking. That's when I knew that your heart was scarring. Friends to lovers need a part to star in. Like, wait, babe, let me

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you know you live in the Coachella Valley when you're like, oh, it's only 99 today. That's what my phone says. I'm not sure if that's the truth, but it did feel cooler when I woke up this morning. It's U92.7. That's the thing. It's like, if

0: music news, Hollywood gossip, and some stuff she probably made up. 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
1: And Tom Holland accidentally confirmed that he is a married man, even though we already knew that. He did an interview, though, recently with Esquire, talking about the fake AI wedding photos that were going around for those two. But in the same breath as he was talking about that, he confirmed that the two are married, which, like I said, we knew, but they're so private when it comes to that. And I appreciate that kind of relationship. As I get older, I'm more private about my relationships. You just don't need to share and tell everybody everything. Because guess what? Then everybody has an opinion. You don't need that. And we got an updated list of the people performing at the BET Awards, which, like I said, I love that show. So it was really fun to tune in and watch because it's always something crazy that happens, right? We got Cardi B, Doechii, Queen Latifah, Common, Dawn Tolliver, French Montana, Rick Ross, Kehlani, Timbs, and T.I. all confirmed as of now to hit the stage, but more are in the talks. I wonder if Drake might make a surprise appearance because he just, you know, dropped 3 albums. But I don't know because of all the Kendrick stuff. I'm not sure if Kendrick's going to be there, but that would be an interesting dynamic, right? Who would you like to see hit the stage? Let me know and I'll keep you posted the more I hear about it here at my show.
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